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First full day of fall today. What's become a tradition at one of the fast food places is coming back this year, but they changed it. Did you see that? I'm not sure if I'm okay with this. Let's talk in 8 minutes.

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Oh, hey, we're going to go to Kentucky for today's feel-good story of the day, where a man wanted to be a good example for kids to get fit. I believe he did that. We'll talk next. Never

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Oh, music make the drive home a whole lot more fun. I believe we have that. Thanks for hanging out here. It's Culture Club.

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1: It's the first official drive home during fall. 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We keep the drive.

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Magic 98.9. Slady is on The Voice again tonight. Good to see her along with Adam again this week. Three-night premiere continues for another hour tonight.

Welcome to your Wednesday. Tonight, and really every night, the show is about focusing on the important people in your life. Everything else is secondary. Thank you for being here tonight. Primarily, we want to know who you love and why you love them and how they've enriched your life.

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2: How are you tonight, Delilah?
1: I'm wonderful. What can I do for you?
2: I was wondering if you could dedicate a song to my boyfriend and my two best friends.
1: Erica, you want to dedicate a song to your boyfriend and your two best friends?
2: Yeah.
1: A hanging out, life is good kind of song?
2: For my two best friends, they just left for college, and I won't see them for a long time. And then,
1: So life is good, I miss you song!
2: Yeah, kind of like that. And then, like, I also love them a lot, and I want them to know that. Same with my boyfriend, I love him a lot, so.
1: Now, do you text?
2: I do.
1: And do your friends text?
2: Not as often as I do.
1: So you're the texting queen.
2: Yes, I am.
1: I hope you don't do it while you're in class now that school is back in session.
2: I won't be in school until spring, but I won't do it then too, so.
1: And why are we waiting until spring?
2: I wasn't accepted into the program that I wanted to be in for this semester.
1: Ah, so you gotta wait.
2: Yeah, I have to wait.
1: So what are you doing between now and spring?
2: I'm trying to find a job, which is extremely hard.
1: Well, good luck finding a job.
2: Thank you.
1: I will play a song for your friends.
2: Thank you.
1: And I hope you have a great night.
2: Thanks. You too.
1: Bye-bye, hon.
2: Bye.

0: 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Heroes like United States Navy technician Shannon Kent, a decorated warrior who served in Iraq and Afghanistan. 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Tonight's Delilah's Dilemma is from Belinda, who says, I'm a 39-year-old mother of two boys. I've been with my husband on and off for the past 3 years. He has three children of his own. We have had a rough relationship. It started off, he was verbally abusive and left me several times. We began seeing a Christian marriage counselor who told me that if I didn't leave my husband, I would go crazy with his controlling my life and isolating me. So we divorced. That lasted 6 weeks. Then I missed him so badly that even after he had been with several women, I took him back and remarried him. Before we got back together, I allowed my 69-year-old mother to move in with me because she had nowhere to go. She babysits for us. She cooks, she cleans, she did everything to help out. But when it came time to making his kids mine, he said she was picking on them. He is angry. We can't afford a gas tank for his boat. Then he went off about our house looking ghetto and says how it was never cleaned. He yelled and cursed my mother and told me to choose my mom or choose him. I feel like there should be some kind of compromise here. Should I just wash my hands of this man or give in? Please help me. Girlfriend, oh my word, I will have my words for you. And I'm not going to mince them, honey. Coming up next, you're listening to Delilah.
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1: Good evening. Welcome. Welcome, my friend, to your Wednesday night. We're in the middle of the week, which means it's a downhill slide into an autumn weekend. Not feeling much like autumn in many, many, many places, but maybe where you are, it's beginning to look like autumn. I was in a store yesterday where they've already, forget about Halloween, forget about Thanksgiving, they've already got all the Christmas stuff starting to go out. Oh my goodness, but that's the way it is. From here on out, it's the holiday season. Halloween, Thanksgiving, Christmas, New Year's, and in our family, lots of birthdays. 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Maybe you're falling in love under the falling leaves. Whatever you're celebrating, I want to celebrate with you. You're listening to Delilah.
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1: Kenny, what can I do for you on the Delilah Show?
13: I have met this wonderful person who means the world to me. When I do get to see her, it's like I freeze up. I don't know how to tell her in words how she really makes me feel.
1: What's her name?
13: Sharon.
1: So are you dating Sharon? Are you in a dating relationship or you're just friends?
13: No, it hasn't gone to a dating relationship yet.
1: You haven't even gotten to that stage to say, by the by, I think you're really nice. Can I take you out sometimes forever?
13: Well, I know we've gone out a couple times, you know, as friends, dancing. And, you know, like I said, she is...
1: Kenny, how old are you?
13: I'm 30 years old.
1: Are you getting any younger?
13: No, ma'am, I'm not.
1: Is she?
13: No, ma'am.
1: Does she make your heart go pitter-pat?
13: Yes.
1: Do you look in her eyes and just get lost?
13: Yes, I do.
1: Do you dream about her at night and wish that you could wake up next to her smiling face?
13: Yes.
1: Okay, so we don't need to waste any more time here, Kenny. We need to get down to business.
13: Yes, ma'am.
1: So how about I find the words that you're having a hard time spitting out?
13: Please do.
1: I will play a song. What's her name again? Sharon?
13: Sharon.
1: I'll play a song for Sharon. Can you at least call her and just say, by the way, Sharon, buddy, friend, you should turn the Delilah Show on and call me back shortly if you hear anything?
13: Yes.
1: Okay, because I will find the words in a song to let Sharon know that, you know, you got a bad.
13: Yes, ma'am, I do.
1: And then if she calls you back and says, let's go out tonight, you know, she feels the same way. If you don't hear from her for a few weeks, probably not a good sign.
13: Okay. I do hope that, you know, that things can work out and that me and her can be a couple. I love her to death.

kiss. Uplifting stories and music with a message. 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Alaska's best variety, Magic 98.9.

Fall is officially falling, and the leaves will be, and the pumpkin patch will be a fun place to go. The recipes, the candles, the getting excited about costumes. Thank you for being here with me as we celebrate fall tonight.

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1: Hi, good evening. Who's this?
2: Rita.
1: Rita, what can I do for you?
2: I would like to dedicate a nice song to my husband.
1: What's your honey's name?
2: Valerio. He's going to be 40 on Saturday, and it's our 12th anniversary on Sunday.
1: So is he kind of nervous about the big 4-0, or is he just taking it in stride?
2: I think he's too busy to think about it lately. With our two beautiful children, they keep us very busy.
1: I hated the 4-0.
2: Yeah. I don't know. I guess they say the life starts at 40. We'll see about that.
1: Yeah, that's what they say. But I know that for me, things started sagging at 40.
2: Maybe for us women, but let's see him.
1: So what do you want to hear for Valerio?
2: I would like to dedicate a beautiful song that he gave me, for the first song he gave me. It's Heaven by Bryan Adams.
1: Okay, you go see a little heaven in your honey's eyes and I'll play it.
2: And I also want to say hi to my beautiful children, Carlo and Vanessa.

0: Cause I gotta have faith. Ooh, I gotta have faith. Because I gotta have faith, faith, faith. I gotta have faith, faith, faith.
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1: Hi, Carlos. This is Delilah. What can I do for you?
2: Hi, I just want to say I love your show, and I have been trying to get a hold of you forever. And I am calling to dedicate a song to my girlfriend, Cassandra.
1: Okay, Carlos, how old are ya?
2: I am 22.
1: And you are grinning from ear to ear, so tell me about Cassandra.
2: Well, we met this summer working at a tennis camp together. And we were introduced by a friend of ours. And things just seemed to click from there. And we've been dating long distance. And I've been traveling back and forth each month to see her. And I care about her deeply. And I really love her. So I wanted to dedicate a song to her. And you've always done a great job. So I thought you could dedicate something for us.
1: So you met at summer camp. And even though the summer is come and gone, the romance lives on.
2: Absolutely.

0: 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So what are you going through tonight? Are you going through good times? Is this a season of hope and joy? Are you going through the flu that hit our house or a cold or whatever it is? Loading the kids up with elderberry syrup. They got the sniffles. It's like a petri dish. Thank God. Please, Lord, don't let me get it. What are you going through? Are you going through a serious hard time? A breakup, a heartache, a divorce, a disappointment, a betrayal? Oh, I hate betrayal. I hate it when I'm going through betrayal. I really hate it when I'm the one that committed the betrayal. What are you going through? I want to be here to be the soundtrack for your life each night. I want to play the songs that lift you up, that give you hope, that remind you that this too shall pass. Even the betrayals. Doesn't feel like it. Doesn't feel like it when you're in the midst of it, and it sure doesn't feel like it if you've ever been the one who betrayed and you can't take it back. That step you can't take back. I am here to help you through the tough times, to celebrate with you in the good times, and to cut out a whole lot of leaves because we are making decorations for my daughter, Delilah Jr.'s homecoming that's coming up in a couple of weeks. So we are cutting out leaves and making vines for the decorations. Thank you for sharing this night with me as I'm trying to push the buttons with glue all over my hands. You're listening to Delilah.
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8: Hi, good evening. 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Who is this?
9: This is Ashley.
8: Hi, Ashley. I was talking with you a minute ago, and your heart is sad tonight because you lost someone you love.
9: Yes, ma'am.
8: Who are you mourning? Who are you missing tonight?
9: It's my mother-in-law, Opal.
8: So your husband's mama?
9: Yes, ma'am.
8: What's your husband's name?
9: Terry.
8: And were he and his mama close?
9: Oh, yes. She lived with me, him, and our 8-year-old little boy.
8: I'm so sorry, honey, for your loss.
9: Mm-hmm.
8: I will play a song to honor Opal and all the love she brought into your life.
9: Thank you so much.
8: Thank you. God bless you.

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It's a time to snuggle up with the ones you love. It's time to read books and break out the crock pot. Love making dinners in the crock pot.

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1: Chris, hi. Thanks for calling. I'm Delilah. What can I do to make your night a little better?
2: I found out a month ago that my husband has had an affair.
1: Has had an affair or is having an affair?
2: He says it's over.
1: Do you believe him?
2: I think so.
1: Is he doing everything in his power to make amends and to show you by his actions and his words that he's terribly sorry and this will never, ever happen again as long as he breathes?
2: Yeah, but I still don't know if it's ever going to be enough.
1: So you're having a hard time forgiving?
2: Yeah. You know, I listened to you last night and I remember you saying about people forgiving those because it doesn't do any good to hang on to the hatred or the bitterness, but I don't know how to let go.
1: Well, forgiving doesn't mean you forget and say, oh gosh, nothing ever happened. And forgiving doesn't mean that you're saying, it's okay, honey, what you did to me, violating the most sacred vow we've ever taken, that's fine. Forgiving means that you are not going to try to force him to pay the debt that he rightfully owes you.
2: It is. I'm really, really tired.
1: You're tired, you're heartbroken, your dreams are shattered, you feel like the carpet's been pulled out from under you.
2: Yeah, I've got 4 kids. And I do a good job during the day pretending everything's okay. And as soon as they go to bed, I turn on your show.
1: And then you cry.
2: Yeah.
1: Well, there are a lot of people I know who have rebuilt marriages after affairs. It's not impossible.
2: There's no support group. I've asked.
1: Oh, there's a lot of support groups, Chris. But I just want you to know that what your husband did is no reflection of your value and your worth.
2: Yeah.
1: That when somebody chooses to violate a vow, and I know because not only was I cheated on, but I was a cheater at one time.
2: Really?
1: It isn't a reflection of the other person's worth or value. It's a reflection of the cheater's brokenness and their lack of morals and their lack of commitment.

0: here on Magic 98.9. Are you having a really tough autumn? It just started, but there are some mountains that's just really high that's hard to get over. Some mountains are so high, they're hard to climb. Mountains of pain, mountains of sadness, mountains of grief, mountains of insecurity. There are some mountains that are very, very hard to climb. And I am here to encourage you to keep going. And it's so hard when you just feel like giving up, but you got to keep going. And it's not that you ever get over the mountain to the other side, because with grief, there is no other side. There's just learning to coexist with the void. And that's okay. We are here to help you do that too. We are here to help you with whatever struggle you're facing and to celebrate with you whatever goodness that you are facing, whatever good things. We'll be back to help you climb those mountains of life. You're listening to Delilah.
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1: Hi, Kiki. What can I do for you?
2: I just want to play a song for my mom.
1: What's your mama's name?
2: Deborah.
1: And what do you want to tell mama?
2: That I love her. I just really love her. She's been having some health problems and with her shoulders, and we think it's arthritis, but it's just really, really getting her down. She's used to just going free, you know, and now her shoulders and stuff is just really, really causing her a lot of pain.
1: I hate it when that happens.
2: Yeah.
1: I woke up one day and I looked in the mirror and I said, how did I become my mother? I was such a young, vibrant, thin thing. When the heck, mirror, mirror on the wall, I am my mother after all. Mm-hmm. So mama's feeling the age in her shoulders.
2: Yeah.
1: Probably from carrying the weight of the world on her shoulders.
2: Probably. Yeah, she's wonderful.
1: All right. I will find a good song for her and say a prayer for her.
2: Okay. Thank you so much.

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1: I hope that this show is a calming voice in a crazy world, a place of peace in a chaotic world that wants louder noise, more lights, more flash, more arguments, more drama. We don't want that. I want to be like a hot cup of cocoa with an extra marshmallow on the cold winter nights ahead. I want this show to be like a warm blanket, a down comforter, when your soul, when your heart has grown weary and cold. I want the music to wrap around you like that blanket. I want this show to be a place where you can come and know that you are loved, that you are precious, that you are more valuable than diamonds or rubies or gold. You are precious. We'll be back. You're listening to The Lila.
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18: Lauren wrote to me and shared this letter. My name is Lauren. In my senior year of high school, I fell for a guy who was sweet, cute, funny, and shy. We dated and then went away to different universities. It lasted another 2 years, but eventually he told me we needed to break up. He said he needed to see other people and needed to make sure that I was the one for him. I was devastated at the time. 2 years went by. We didn't even speak. I dated. No one seemed to compare. I was to move for an internship after college, and several weeks before I left, he came back to me. He told me that he would never meet anyone like me, that he was sorry and he didn't want to lose me again. He knew about my internship and told me he would wait for me. I have been gone for a year and a half so far, and he waits patiently. I miss him. I'm writing to share this story of soulmates. I met the love of my life at 17. I knew I had to let him go, but he came back to me more in love than ever before. I know he is the love of my life, and I can't wait until we are together again.

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Apple picking with the kids, going for a hayride, going to a pumpkin patch. Do you have a place you love to go for a fall picnic? Write to me and share your favorite autumn memories with me, and I will find a song as we celebrate the changing of the seasons.

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1: I'm not looking for somebody with a superhuman gift, a superhero, a fairy tale kiss. Something I can turn to, somebody I can miss. I want something like this.
0: You've called Delilah. Who's singing to me?
2: Oh, yes, this is Marvin Chatham. I was wondering if you could play a song for my wife. Me and her have been married almost a year now.
0: Do you serenade her like that, Marvin, like you were just singing to me?
2: I didn't know I was singing to you. I'm sorry about that.
0: Marvin, what's your wife's name?
2: My wife's name is Jessica Nicole Chatham.
0: And tell me why you love Jessica Nicole so much.
2: Because from the first moment I seen her, when she looked at me, I just knew I was destined to be with her. And I feel that God has made one person for me, and she is that one.
0: And what song would you like me to play for her, or you would like to sing for her?
2: I would like you to play Perfect by Ed Sheeran.
0: I love that song. All right, if I play it, are you going to sing it to her while I play it for you?
2: Yes.
0: Okay, you got it. I will do that. You have a fabulous
2: night.
0: Thank you. Bye.

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1: 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Tonight's Delilah's Dilemma is from Belinda, who says, I'm a 39-year-old mother of two boys. I've been with my husband on and off for the past 3 years. He has three children of his own. We have had a rough relationship. It started off, he was verbally abusive and left me several times. We began seeing a Christian marriage counselor who told me that if I didn't leave my husband, I would go crazy with his controlling my life and isolating me. So we divorced. That lasted 6 weeks. Then I missed him so badly that even after he had been with several women, I took him back and remarried him. Before we got back together, I allowed my 69-year-old mother to move in with me because she had nowhere to go. She babysits for us. She cooks, she cleans, she did everything to help out. But when it came time to making his kids mind, he said she was picking on them. He is angry. We can't afford a gas tank for his boat. Then he went off about our house looking ghetto and says how it was never cleaned. He yelled and cursed my mother and told me to choose my mom or choose him. I feel like there should be some kind of compromise here. Should I just wash my hands of this man or give in? Please help me. Girlfriend, oh my word. I will have my words for you and I'm not going to mince them, honey. Coming up next, you're listening to Delilah.
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1: Tonight's Delilah's Dilemma is from somebody who types the numbers 39. She says, I'm 39, but you're acting like you're 13, girlfriend. Hello. You were married to a man who abused you. You divorced him. You remarried him. And now he's abusing you and your mother. Hello, wake up. What is wrong with this picture that you would choose to put yourself, your two children, and your blessed mother who cleans your house in a situation with such a jerk? I can't even say on the air the name I would like to call this man. I would lose my broadcast license. Get away from this creep.

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1: So what are you dealing with tonight? What's going on in your world? Are you excited to be starting school again? Maybe you are setting out on a new adventure in life. Maybe you're going into the military, or maybe you just started a new job and you are filled with excitement and anticipation. In a few weeks, when that excitement, when that honeymoon period wears off and the reality sets in, please remember the joy you feel right now. Please remember how excited you are right now, because life happens and we get so excited for something, for a new relationship or a baby or a new opportunity. Then when reality sets in and we realize what hard work it is, and that people can be difficult and personalities can be difficult, all of a sudden that joy fades and then we start to grumble. Do not do that. Please do not do that. Nobody wants to be around someone who's grumbling and complaining, constantly talking negative, negative, negative, complaining. If that is you, stop. And if you're around people like that, try to put as much distance as you can between you and them. I will be here sharing positive stories, lots of love for you all night long. You're listening to Delilah.
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17: Hi, is this Ellen?
18: Hi.
17: This is Delilah. What can I do for you?
18: Hi. I'd like to request a song for kind of an ex-boyfriend of mine.
17: Kind of an ex-boyfriend. There's a story here I can tell.
18: Well, we split up 3 months ago. I left while he was at work. He came home to an empty house, and we're still friends, but I want kind of more than that, and he got hurt, so he doesn't want to be any more than friends, so...
17: So why did you split up with him in the first place?
18: We were having some problems.
17: Obviously.
18: Nothing that I kind of took the easy way out. But he's been an inspiration to my children, and he's really been the only father that they've had, so...
17: So do you think maybe you two have a small fear of commitment here, Ellen?
18: Yeah, I think so.
17: Just a teeny tiny issue?
18: Yeah, well, he's been married before, so... I've never been married, so...
17: How many children do you have?
18: Two.
17: You have two children by a different man?
18: Yes, my kid's father.
17: But you didn't marry him, and now you were living with this guy, but you didn't marry him.
18: No, I was engaged to both of them, actually. But
17: I would say somebody has a little fear of commitment.
18: Yeah, I would think so.
17: Is he a good person? Is he honest? Is he kind? Is he compassionate? Is he trustworthy?
18: Yes, very much so.
17: So you didn't break up because he had character defects that were hurting you?
18: No,
17: you didn't break
18: all.
17: Up because he was abusive or anything?
18: No, not at all.
17: So I just reversed my position. You have a huge fear of commitment.
18: I think so, yes.
17: You've got to figure out what it is that, number one, is preventing you from giving your heart completely and wanting to be intimately connected for life with someone.
18: I think you're right.
17: Listen, Desperado, you ain't gonna find happiness running the way you're running. At least I never did.

are you thinking about tonight? Who are you missing? Is there somebody that's overseas, somebody that's thousands of miles away? Or maybe you're missing somebody who's sitting right next to you in the car or on the couch because you just put walls between yourselves. Tonight, start tearing down those walls, and I will be the soundtrack to help you do that.

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2: Hi, Delilah. How are you?
1: I'm wonderful. What can I do for you?
2: Well, listen, I listen to your show all the time, me and my fiancé, and then future fiancé, because I'm getting married like in 10 days. And I'm
1: so
2: very
1: she's your future wife, your current fiancé.
2: Yeah, that's right. That's right. And I drive her crazy, Delilah, because I've been counting the days since 30 days of our marriage. I call her up and say, guess what, Linda? 10 days. She goes, oh, man, I just drive her nuts because I'm excited about it. And we like listening to your show when we're driving, and you pick out the most wonderful songs. And I'll tell you what, I met her over a year ago, and I'm a DJ myself, and she came to one of my jobs, and I said, oh, I like that smile, and I met her. A friend of mine, so she introduced us, and then we started going out for coffee, and it's been romance and togetherness ever since.

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1: If I could give you one gift, if there was some way I could impart just one thing into your heart tonight, it would be that life is precious. Whether it's the red-winged blackbird singing outside your window, or the harbor seal that's stranded on a beach someplace, or the dog that's at the dog pound right now, or the child that's stuck in foster care without someone to advocate for them. All life is precious. Creatures and children are precious. And when you get that and you understand that and you respect that, and you respect that a child is a gift to be nurtured and taught, encouraged, disciplined, educated, loved, laughed with, played with, swung around in circles. If everybody could get that, this world would be such a much better place. If there's one thing I could give you on this show, it would be that knowledge that all life is precious. I wish I could impart that gift on you tonight. 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
1: Hi, thank you for calling The Delilah Show. 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
2: This is Becky.
1: Becky, did you have a fun summer?
2: Yes, I did.
1: Are you back in school yet?
2: Yes.
1: And what can I do for you?
2: Oh, I've been going through a situation. My boyfriend he left to the Army in June, and it's been a lonely 2 months.
1: Very, very lonely.
2: Yeah.
1: And is he just in boot camp, or is he already being shipped out?
2: No, he's in basic training right now.
1: You need a song that keeps you close in your heart?
2: Yes.
1: Okay. I will find a great one for you.
2: Okay, thank you.

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1: Time for me to slip out of here and take off into the darkness. 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Good night. 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
1: Erin, what can I do for you tonight?
15: Oh, I'm in need of a sappy love song.
1: Oh, Erin, you have called the right place.
15: I hope so.
1: There's so many things I fail miserably at. But sappy love songs, I know.
15: Yes.
1: Who do you need a sappy love song for?
15: His name is James.
1: James' boyfriend, James' fiance, James' husband, James dumped you, James what?
15: We're still trying to figure out what to call it, but I have decided to not see him anymore.
1: How? Then you won't have to call it anything.
15: Missing terribly, maybe.
1: Why are you saying this isn't good for me now?
15: Well, we started seeing each other, and it just seems like he keeps leaving. He'll come back in a day or two or 2 days and act like nothing's wrong. And he did it one last time, and I tried to tell him, if you do this again, you don't need to come back. So for the past 2 days, I've been not answering my cell phone, and actually while I was on hold, he called twice.
1: So he's consistently inconsistent.
15: I suppose.
1: He's available, he's not available. He wants you, he's not sure. He's there, he's gone.
15: Well,
1: meanwhile, your heart feels like it's a yo-yo on a string.
15: Yes, it does.
1: So for your heart's sake, you're saying, you know what? I deserve consistency. I deserve commitment. I deserve honesty. I deserve to know whether you're in or out.
15: Yes.
1: How old are you?
15: I'm 38.
1: How old is he?
15: 24.
1: Well, therein lies part of the problem. You're mature and you want a mature, responsible relationship. And he's young and foolish.
15: Yes.
1: And cute.
15: Very.
1: And that's why you can't let go. Because it makes you feel 16 again.
15: I don't want to, but it's just better to not let it go any farther. I don't want either one of us to get hurt.

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1: Hey, it's Teresa Lucas. 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
2: Caviar. Ew.
0: Oh, I agree with you on that one.
2: It's horrible. It's just like little teeny black eggs. And I mean, it's pretty. It looks good, I guess, but it tastes horrible. Ew.

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1: Hope you're liking all the variety tonight. I'm having fun playing it for you. It's Teresa Lucas. And because we're friends, I know I can tell you, I am a hoarder. Yes, I have magazines that are well over 5 years old in my basement. I don't know why, but I was looking through one, Marie Claire, as a matter of fact, and I saw this. They say this has happened to 65% of men. You know what it is? 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

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So true. Here she is.

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1: Awesome. And thank you for the request. 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
1: So much variety tonight, sounding great. Hey, you know Madonna is nominated for Video and Artist of the Year, and she's performing live at MTV's VMAs. Ooh, it's going to be good. 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
1: Hey, Susan, where are you listening right now?
2: I'm listening in my car.
1: Awesome. Well, turn it up loud. We're going to keep the good music coming for you. And, you know, it's okay if you get stopped at a red light and somebody catches you singing, right?

0: Good morning, Brian.
1: Good morning, Valentine. How you feeling, brah?
0: I'm feeling good, brah.
1: All right.
0: How you living, my dog?
1: I am living large.
0: Yeah, pimp.
1: Oh, yeah. Big
0: New
1: pimp.
0: New Jack City is in the house with you, huh?
1: You know it.
0: Come on. My man. John, how you doing, brother?
2: Wow. That was something I cannot follow.
0: How you doing?
2: I'm doing pretty good. We decorated for Halloween yesterday.
1: You did already?
0: Yeah, my pimp. We've been talking about doing that at my crib.
2: All right, dog.
0: And we laying that down thick very soon. Yeah.
2: Yeah, you got some webs up?
0: Got some webs up, bro.
2: Some spooky lights?
0: Spooky lights all coming your way,
2: okay,
0: man.
2: Okay, a couple of ghosts.
0: We got stuff in the front yard, bro. I got an extension cord running around back to that main outlet.
2: Nice. That's pretty hardcore.
0: I'm going hot.
2: That's pretty hardcore.
0: All right. Hi, Jill. How are you today?
3: Hi. Something happened to me on the way in, and I just thought, music is so crazy. Because on the way in, I'm just listening to the iHeartRadio app, and I have like all my favorites that play, and I shuffle them. And I went from It's Quiet Uptown in Hamilton, where
0: it's
3: very emotional.
0: Song.
3: And I was like, I had tears in my eyes. I was singing along and I was like very melancholy. And then immediately just goes into Blurred Lines by Robin Thicke. And then I was shimmying as I drove. And I thought, music is an emotional roller coaster.
0: It can be, yeah.
3: But like, how crazy that into that?
0: Yeah, it's wild.
3: Yeah.
0: Huh. How's Robin Thicke doing?
3: I don't know, actually. I don't know. Hold on.
0: Adam's saying something from the other side.
1: Adam.
0: What do you know, Adam?
1: Behind the music.
0: Behind the music, behind the mic, he goes, psh.
4: I'll have you guys know, I DJ'd for Robin Thicke.
3: Oh, really?
4: He seemed like he was doing well. He was at the pool with his family, and I didn't feel right playing any of the songs that he had, and I didn't know if he'd want that, so I didn't do it, but people were trying to talk me into doing it.
0: To playing his songs, right?
4: Yeah.
0: What was the deal? There was an allegation you stole him or something? I don't even remember the Robin Thicke controversy. What was it?
2: I believe it was like an interpolation of Martin Gaye, or Marvin Gaye,
0: Marvin Gaye, yeah.
2: Was it?
0: There was something Marvin Gaye with you, right?
2: Yeah.
0: But then that Robin Thicke, did he have some other issues or something?
3: There were, I believe, like some allegations about the
0: other stuff.
3: Yeah.
0: With ladies. Got
2: interesting.
0: It.
3: Yeah. I forget exactly what they were.
0: You know what blows my mind? How you have these moments in life where allegations about somebody or this or that or a story, you forget.
3: Yeah.
0: And you don't remember what it was. And you don't remember how it turned out, were they innocent, guilty, whatever and stuff. So many times you just kind of remember, when there's something about that person, when there's something about then Adam from the Valentine show.
4: Nope.
0: Something about him, wasn't there? Something about him down by a river walk with some girl or something?
4: Allegedly.
0: See? You just don't remember.
3: I think also, too, because everybody has allegations these days, you know?
2: So true.
3: Not us.
0: Oh. No, you got some probably, I'm sure.
3: Allegations?
0: Yeah, something about you, I'm sure.
3: Oh, no.
0: No, but I'm squeaky clean over here. Squeaky, squeaky clean. Go ahead.
2: We're about to make some allegations.
0: Brother, look into my jacket. Dive deep. Go right ahead. I have had that thing purged by professionals.
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0: Good morning. So if you guys want to reach out and be part of our show, it is 31043. That's our text line. Have you turned on the iHeartRadio app today? Have you done that? If you do that, if you start listening and make us the number one preset, then go surf into the contest tab. That contest tab, I don't get it, man. I don't get it. I would think like everybody on the planet with the iHeartRadio app would be entering for stuff. We have so many things of like great account on that contest tab.
1: Trips, concerts, money.
0: People. We're giving away people too. Congratulations, people's you. So much stuff there. Concert tickets. Yeah, the trips, the money, like Jill is saying. And it's right there in the contest tab. And because people are just like, it's two steps, right?

0: So they go, oh, it's too many steps. You got to open up the iHeartRadio app, then click the contest tab. And for some people in today's society, not you, not necessarily you, because you're smart. Some people are like, oh my God, my finger can't move three times. I can't do it. Forget it. I'm not going to win anyway. We have countless winners that we call every single week off the air and go, hey, it's Valentine in the morning. Hey, it's Jealous John, whatever. One of us will call them and go, hey, you won these tickets on our iHeartRadio app. Oh my God, that's so crazy. I didn't think I'd win and whatever. And we do it after we get off the air, so it's not really on the air per se. But it's such an easy way to win. So please, open up. Trust your boy here. Trust this voice. Do I sound trustworthy? Does she sound trustworthy?
1: Oh, I'm definitely trustworthy.
0: Does this guy sound trustworthy?
2: Probably not. Don't make me say it.
0: What about this guy?
2: Yes, you can trust me. Believe it.
0: All right.
2: I don't know if I trust that.
0: There's a 50% trust rate with this show out of the four you just heard, right? So trust us on the iHeartRadio app and hit that contest tab, and we'd appreciate that.

0: Hey, Kelly.
1: Hey, how's it going?
0: How are you?
1: I'm doing okay.
0: All right, what's going on? What's the phone call all about today, Kel?
1: Well, I wanted to check on Jill and see how she's doing with her lack of phone experience yesterday.
0: She recovered nicely.
2: I'm good.
0: She had a
2: nice long chat with ChatGPT asking why I reacted the way I did.
0: What did Chat say?
1: And what did it come up with?
0: I really thought that it was going to be a past experience and you were taking it out on me and the rest of the boys.
2: Well, I wasn't taking it out on anybody, really. I was just angry. Just very angry about
1: angry.
2: It. Yeah.
0: Yeah, you noticed, Kelly?
1: Yes,
2: but ChatGPT,
1: I mean, you could hear it in her voice.
0: I know.
2: Yeah, I was mad, and I was thinking to myself, why am I so frustrated and angry at this?
0: A strong, visceral reaction.
2: Yeah, and ChatGPT told me that anger can show up in all kinds of different ways when you feel like a boundary has been violated. Mm-hmm. So it can take you back to past trauma.
0: See, that's what I said about your amygdala firing off. It's taking you back to something else.
2: Yeah, when you're not in control of something.
0: And I said, this wasn't my fault. You're using a past experience and you're taking it out on me. That's exactly what I said.
2: That is what you said. Yeah. But well, I don't want anybody to ever control me again.
1: Insightful. Yeah.
2: Yeah. So it made sense.
1: Here's the thing though. I'm an educator and I see kids like when they have to go up their phone and they literally have full on physical reactions.
0: Yes.
1: Like they start to sweat and they start to feel nauseous and like it's a whole thing and addiction is real.
0: Thank you, Kelly.
1: Those phones are the worst.
0: Kelly, I was saying the same thing to my friends in here that I care about. Yes. I said, this is an addiction. Get it. Phones are important to our lives. They're not going away. But how we use a tool can be just as important as what the tool is.
3: Wow.
1: Yeah. Well, the dopamine hits alone. It just...
0: Exactly.
1: It's a super easy addiction
0: billions of dollars they pour into our algorithms that have all of us addicted to our phones. And that's why we're so separate and distant from each other, because these are very centric to who we are. And that's why we have such divides along our political parties, and we'll never find our way back in some respects because that algorithm keeps us apart.
1: You are 100% correct.
0: Thank you. I'm just doing my part as the radio Jesus to bring us all together.
1: Okay, now.
0: Thank you. Right? Come on. Let me be your shepherd and be my faithful flock. I will lead you to the promised land.
1: I don't know how Jesus will feel about that, but yeah.
0: I've got the stamp of approval.
3: Oh, really?
0: Yes.
3: He spoke to you.
0: Really? He did.
2: From Jesus Christ.
0: Well, listen. Yeah. I think I'm the only person in this room that has a Bible quote in their bio. So if he's going to talk to
3: him. Jesus is like, oh, he's good.
0: Yeah. He checks. I'm verified, and I have a nice quote.
1: People who have Bible quotes in their
0: and
1: Bible.
0: Listen, Kelly, it's not a typical quote. It's not a typical quote. It's not. I mean, John 3:16, I love it, but it's not a typical quote. It's one that means something to me. So I think the good Lord looked down, and the Blessed Trinity, they all looked down and
3: so
0: said.
3: So he blessed you and In-N-Out cups.
0: Yeah, exactly right. Do you like In-N-Out?
3: I love In-N-Out.
0: Then there you go. Wait, and that's why people love me.
3: They have John 3:16 on the bottom of it.
2: There's Bible verses on the bottom.
3: Really?
0: In-N-Out? Oh, yes. You heathen have been eating and drinking In-N-Out. Didn't know.
3: A separation of cheeseburger and religion.
0: No. This is not church and state.
2: Church and cheeseburger.
3: Oh, that's
0: there is no separation.
3: Oh,
0: and you sure love Chick-fil-A too, don't you? Got another surprise about that one for you.
3: Not Chick-fil-A too.
0: Yes.
3: Really?
0: You want to check my bottom? See what I've got written there?
3: Oh. Wow.
0: Exactly right. Exactly right.
3: But
0: John 13, 34 to 35.
3: Oh, sorry. No,
2: oh, sorry. Oh,
0: no,
2: the
0: it's
2: verse.
0: Okay.
3: No, say the quote. No, you wanted to share it.
0: No.
3: No, no, this is, please.
0: No, it's okay. Go ahead, Jill.
2: No, I'm fine. And Kelly, you should know that I honestly would be able to give up my phone if it was my choice, I feel. Like I would. Okay. Like, yeah, I check Instagram a lot. I'm on TikTok. I'm texting, all that. Yes. Yeah, yeah. And there is definitely an addiction.
0: It is not just you. It's an addiction for everybody.
2: Yeah,
0: and
2: right.
0: I just noticed with my own family, we'll be out at dinner, and I see them reach for their phone. I see my son. It frustrates me so much, but I can't stop it. And as a college, I can't stop it. All the kids just reach for their phone. They're not in the moment. They're in the moment of somebody else's life.
2: Yeah.
0: That's not there.
2: Jeff and I have a rule that when we're eating together, there's no phones.
0: Yeah.
2: They're in the other
1: room. My fiance and I are doing the same thing because we can't.
2: Yeah.
0: My wife, I don't look at mine during dinner. My wife, I don't know what she's doing. She's in the other room. I'm in watching Lioness on Prime in the TV room. So who knows what's going on there?
1: I love Lioness. That's such a good show.
0: Oh my God, are you up to speed on Lioness? Do you know where how it ended?
1: No, I haven't watched the last episode.
0: Okay, watch that and then call me back because I don't want to say any more because I'm a good person.
1: Okay.
0: All right.
1: Okay, I will.
0: All right, thanks, Kel.
1: All right, you guys have a great day.
0: You too. Bye-bye.
2: Bye.
0: A new command I give you. Love one another. As I've loved you, so you must love one another. By this, all men will know that you are my disciples if you love one another. I mean, I've got a word or two or a phrase twisted there, but the premise, the sentiment is there.
4: Beautiful sentiment.
0: That is also tattooed on my bottom.
4: Okay, let's see it. Let's see it. Whoa!
0: Reach out, 31043, 31043, or reach around.
4: Oh my God.
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1: Well, Ella Langley finally broke the all-time record.
2: She's from Texas, I can tell.
1: She was in Texas, was at the top of the Billboard Hot 100 again this week, and just set the all-time record for the longest-running number one in history.
0: Wow.
1: No Christmas caveats. Mariah is now below her.
0: So she's just got it, hands down, longest in history.
1: Hands down. So when she finally heard the news, she put up a post on socials, and this is what she said.
3: What? I don't know. Thank you so much. Thank you for loving this song, for listening to it. I feel like I just don't even know what to say at this point. Just thank you. Thank you so much. It's changing my life. It's changing lives of the writers of this song. It's changing lives of my family, and it is truly growing an atmosphere for something I'm going to be able to do the rest of my life.
0: I think I saw this post because my friend Peter Gray had regrammed it as well.
1: Mm-hmm.
0: And it's changed her life. That's a beautiful pool in her backyard.
1: Oh, yeah.
0: That looks like a very nice house. I'm very happy for her. It's a great song.
1: I'm John Camucci. That's what's trending in music.

0: Kiss.
1: Coming up next on Valentine in the Morning, John is going to do Neighborhood Watch.
2: Guys, I rarely side with criminals, but I feel like I kind of get where this person's coming from. If you have, if you've ever been in a theater where someone has bad theater etiquette,
1: yes,
2: it makes you want to do some questionable things, and wait till you hear what this guy did in the theater.
1: That's not-

0: John Camucci, let's go with Neighborhood Watch.
1: All right, learn from these two felons today. I rarely side with the criminals, but I do feel like this story has been my favorite crime story I have seen in weeks. A 34-year-old man named Matthew Ware was going to a movie. And there was someone in front of him using his phone in the movie. And God, do I hate that. And so did Matthew. Witnesses say they were about 30 to 40 minutes into the screening of The Uprising when things escalated. This guy would not get off his phone. The brightness was up, and so Matthew stood up and went over to the man and asked him to turn his phone off. And the guy refused. That's when police say Matthew pepper sprayed the man who was on his phone inside the theater.
2: Oh, no.
1: Right in the face. And as you can imagine, because it's pepper spray inside a theater, that wasn't the only guy affected. Some people in other rows were also...
0: Plenty of times when I'm driving in my car and somebody steals a parking spot or something, I go, oh man, if I had more insurance, I was super rich, I would just crash into you. So I get that doom. I also sometimes feel like, wouldn't it be great if I had a James Bond car and I could pull back at my steering wheel and be like... I get it.
1: What?
2: It's trash. Drastic as well.
1: What?
0: You don't get that?
1: I do feel like the pepper spray was a

0: for this, was there? That was passed around and we all signed off on it.
1: Everyone
2: knows. Two stories says it all.
1: The Neighborhood Watch template. So Stephen Ahrens, he has been this longtime criminal defense attorney, and he was representing his client that's facing first-degree murder, and so he was filing an appeal with the court. And so this attorney decided to use ChatGPT to summarize everything that he had written. So he feeds it to ChatGPT, comes out with the summary, he submits it to the court. As you can imagine, ChatGPT hallucinated many events in the trial.
3: Oh, no.
1: It made up fabricated witnesses. It made a fake testimony. It invented descriptions of what the shooter was allegedly wearing that was never in the case at all. And there were so many fake facts that ChatGPT made up. And then when that was submitted to the court, obviously the court caught it. And then this guy was held in contempt, $5,000, and essentially now has a huge strike against him. They're trying to take his license.
3: Oh, gosh, he didn't proofread.
1: He didn't proofread.
0: You can't use it.
1: The dang report. No. So many people try and use ChatGPT for their jobs.
0: Dude, there's a lot of boomers that use it.
1: It's
0: and a lot of like, I've seen it hallucinate before, too.
1: Mm-hmm.
0: So a lot of boomers use it. A lot of people in my generation, too. And then the younger generation uses it feeling that I don't know how to use it. I've noticed that. Like, somebody wrote us a letter from my mom's house, like, oh, there's a sweet little letter about why we'll love this house. They do that a lot when they're trying to purchase a home. Sometimes people submit a letter to the seller hoping to sway them if it's close, right? And you're not supposed to be swayed by that stuff, but whatever. So they wrote this letter, and I'm looking at the dashes. I'm looking at the pacing and looking at the words. I'm like, okay, this is all ChatGPT. The sweet little letter, and we'll create the memories by the Christmas tree that your family did. And we'll hold it and cherish it in our hearts. And we won't even erase the little height marks in the pantry. We'll add our children to those pantry height marks and continue on your family's legacy if you pick us for less money than somebody else. I'm like, okay.
3: Yeah.
0: So I think they just thought like, oh, these guys are old or something like that, selling the house. They're not going to get ChatGPT.
3: Mm-hmm.
0: Come on.
3: Yeah, the dashes are a giveaway.
0: Come on. Mm-hmm. Take out your dashes.
4: We had to talk to our boss, John Peake, about that.
0: Oh, like, did you talk to him about it?
4: Did
0: I talk to him about it?
4: Early, I think maybe you did.
0: Oh, God.
4: In the early stages of ChatGPT, you know, he was sending out emails with some obvious tells.
0: The whole thing was like ChatGPT.
4: You're like, hey, don't forget about Ray's new song. What a banger this is as it rises up the charts to find its way. I'm like, dude, you don't speak like that. That's not you. That's ChatGPT.
1: It's been a learning curve for us all.
0: Yeah. No, it is. It really is. Okay.
1: I'm John Camucci. That is your Neighborhood Watch.
0: All right. Thank you, John.
2: Got the pepper spray. You better pay attention. Put your phones down. I'll treat you guys like that movie theater guy.
3: Oh, wow.
0: Oh, here we go again.
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0: As I understand it, here we are Thursday morning. As I understand it, coming up, Brian, our producer, would like to pitch a topic that will change lives forever.
1: Maybe that's a little dramatic, but it makes me nervous, this topic.
0: Nervousness, a bead of sweat upon his brow, palpitations from his heart. His carotid artery thumping away. What could it be? Next, on Valentine of the Morning.

0: have an idea for something we could do later in the show, and I want to run it by you first to see if you're okay with it.
1: Yes, producer Brian, go ahead.
0: I will say this was Adam's idea, so if you don't like it...
1: Yes, associate producer Adam.
0: But if you do like it, I'm the one that greenlit it.
1: Okay, thank you, Matt Damon.
0: The idea is imitate your annoying spouse.
1: I do that all the time.
0: So that's why I think it could work.
2: John, I can't. It's too hot back here. Why, I don't belong in coach. I don't belong in economy. It's too hot. There's too many people. Why is that man sweating?
0: So, yeah.
3: So he's in.
0: So it's a good segment then. I didn't want to put you in a weird spot where you were like, I don't
1: know. I've done it, but it's fair. All's fair in love and war. She can imitate me too.
0: Oh, yeah.
1: So we get her on the phone. She's allowed to imitate the annoyance that I bring her.
3: Okay.
0: Great.
1: Which... there's a list of things I do to annoy my wife, so I have no doubt that she'll be able to play fine. Can you give us a sample of how your wife annoys you?
0: Okay.
1: Because this is your thing.
0: No, it's only fair that I should then play along.
1: Right.
0: It is annoying when she's like, can I add something to your to-do list? And it's like,
1: yep.
0: I don't ever add anything to her list.
1: Thank you. He's right.
0: But I do have to just take things.
1: And add them in.
0: And it's now my responsibility.
1: Does yours go with like, oh, something I wanted to talk to you about. Mm-hmm. I get that.
0: Yes.
1: It's like, oh, no. Oh, yes. Something I forgot to tell you. Oh, something I need you to do. Oh, one more thing before you try and go to bed because you start on the radio at 5 a.m. Could you clean our gutters? I know it's 10 o'clock at night, but could you clean our gutters for us? That'd be great.
3: So thanks. I guess there's no need for callers. You guys have got this.
1: Yeah, no, the callers. But then we're going to come to you.
0: No, you have to say something.
1: Jeff's going to be like, oh my gosh, Jill, I just can't stand how beautiful you are. You're just so beautiful.
3: Jill, just go to bed. I'll do the dishes and feed the animals.
1: He's so annoying.
3: You just go to bed. No, Jeff, let me help you with the dishes. No, I got it. You got to get up early. You go.
0: I mean, you're this is annoying.
1: Yeah, it's annoying to us. It's pretty annoying. John, you annoyed at that? I am.
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1: Searchlight Pictures is going to be releasing a new movie called Playmates. It is a coming-of-age drama set at the Playboy Mansion. Now, this is going to be the directorial debut of Lorraine Nicholson, who is Jack Nicholson's daughter. And then it's going to star Lily Rose Depp, who is Johnny Depp's daughter. And Bill Pullman is going to play Hugh Hefner. And Jimmy Kimmel told this story on his show. He got very emotional during this year's Emmys when his longtime band leader was honored during the In Memoriam segment. So he went to the bathroom to kind of compose himself. And Matthew McConaughey was in there using the restroom. And Matthew McConaughey saw that Jimmy Kimmel was very choked up. So he came over and gave him a long hug. And then Jimmy noticed something and asked Matthew, "Is your bleep bleep out?" And Matthew McConaughey says, yes, it is. So he hugged him after using the urinal. And
0: he hugged him while he still had...
1: And Jimmy Kimmel
0: different
1: said...
0: Different Texas, aren't they?
1: It definitely lightened the mood considerably. All right, all right. And he said it was just the best story.
0: All right.
1: I'm Jill with your entertainment headlines.
0: Yeah, it's out. It's right there. That's my little buddy. What does she call it in 10 Things I Hate About You?
1: Oh, goodness.
0: She had a name for didn't she?
1: And How to Lose a Guy in 10 Days.
0: How to Lose a Guy in 10 Days, yeah.
1: Princess Consuela? Is that right?
0: I think that sounds about right.
1: Yeah.
0: Something like that. Oh, Princess Consuela. You can't call it Princess Consuela. Can't do that. All right. Cheers. That's a pretty close impression, dude. So yeah, don't make that face.
2: Good. No, I just don't know that movie that well.
0: You don't know that movie?
2: It's a classic. That's
0: John knows it. Yeah. Oh, Jill knows that movie.
1: Princess Sophia.
0: Princess Sophia, that's what it was. Oh, Princess Consuela is what you call Jeff's.

0: this time yesterday, they were going nuts because I had taken their phones. I didn't take their phones because I gave mine up too, right? Mm-hmm. And I'm playing that audio back to my wife last night. I go, oh, you missed the show this morning, hon. Or if you did miss the show, let me play something back. Because our entire show, I don't know if iHeart does it for evidentiary purposes, you know, and they want to keep it market discovery, exhibit A, in case something goes down. Or they believe that people will enjoy your show afterwards. I'm not really sure.
1: I'm going to hope
0: it's the latter. But so our entire show is in podcast form after we get off the air. And you can get it without music, without commercials, just basically what we say on the air. For some people, they enjoy that. For others, they like the music interspersed and all that. But I'm playing it for my wife, and she's listening to it. About halfway through, she walked outside and let the dogs outside. Is that a bad sign? Am I that boring to my wife?
1: Did they really need to go out? Like, was it an emergency?
0: No, just walked outside with the dogs. I go, but wait.
2: Just hard to show someone something sometimes. You know, if you see a funny video and you show it to them, it's not the same as when it just pops up naturally on their feed.
0: In the moment, right?
2: Yeah.
0: She wasn't in the moment.
2: Totally.
0: All right, I'm going to go with that too. Because you were saying something when she walked out.
2: Yeah.
0: So you were the one who was talking.
2: You have to be in the moment, dude.
0: Wasn't me.
3: No, definitely she
0: locked
3: has
0: in on
3: not
0: me.
3: Heard enough of your voice over her life. That's not it.
0: Right? Don't you think so?
3: It.
0: My God, thank you for saying that.
3: Of course, of course.
0: I honestly, I've worried about that before, like 28 years of marriage and like she's tired of my voice, but that's, thank you, man.
3: Not a chance.
0: I feel like that little guy right now in like Monsters, Inc. when he's on TV for like a heartbeat and he barely gets on there and he gets all excited.
1: Mike Wazowski.
0: Yeah, thank you. I feel like that moment right now. Thank you, Brian.
3: Of course.
0: Man, coming up later on this hour, what's something about your generation that concerns you? Maybe you're a parent, maybe you're a teacher, maybe you're an auntie. Oh, it's about your younger generation that concerns you. So what are you afraid of for the younger generation, Jill? You're an auntie.
1: I feel like AI.
0: Yeah,
2: definitely.
1: I feel like all of us. They're just going to go and, you know, not put the work in, not put the effort in to think for yourself.
0: I've seen that. Yeah.
1: Yeah.
0: A lot of kids are using Claude at school now as well as one of the main AI models because they have a good educational base for that too. And I was telling Colin, my son, I'm like, dude, you got to put the work in though. It may can help you be more productive, but you can't allow it to take away the creative juices.
1: Mm-hmm.
0: I mean, listen to this break of your dad's. And then he walked away. 31043. It is a battle of the sexes. Representing the men. His name is Paul. Works as an accountant. Enjoys hiking. What is up, Paul? How are you, buddy?
4: Good morning, everybody.
0: Good morning.
4: Hello, Valentine Show.
0: Hello, Paul Show.
1: Representing the ladies. Her name is Carla. She's a teacher and enjoys family time with her kids. Let's hear it for Carla.
0: What's up, Carla?
5: Hi, morning.
0: Hi, Carla. I'm going to ask you a few questions, Carla and Paul. Jill's going to ask you the questions. Best out of three wins. If we're still tied, the end of regulation, we go to a not-so-tough tiebreaker question. Let us start with the ladies. What DC Comics villain? What DC Comics villain is the Joker's on-again, off-again girlfriend?
5: Harley Quinn.
0: Yes.
1: Paul, in the 90s, Jane Seymour played a doctor on TV. What was her name?
4: Dr. Quinn?
1: Yes. Good job.
0: Okay. I think in the room, do we have somebody that was on Dr. Quinn, Medicine Woman?
2: Huh.
1: Yeah, about 20 episodes.
0: 20 episodes of Dr.
1: Thank
0: Quinn,
1: you.
0: Medicine Woman.
1: Thank you so much.
0: Carla, did you know that about Jill, that she was a very well-to-do child actor?
5: I knew she was a child actor.
0: Yeah, she was really quite sought after back in the day. She had like, I guess, a period of like, what was like 8 years or so? And then for whatever reason, I guess you just opted to not pursue it and go to college and do something else.
1: Right, exactly.
0: It's wild.
1: Thanks.
0: What New York hip-hop group had members Ad Rock, MCA, and Mike D? Who's that, Carla?
5: I have no idea.
0: The Beastie Boys. Beastie Boys.
5: Oh.
1: Paul, what Sinners star shares his name with a famous athlete? Paul? Michael B. Jordan.
0: Oh.
4: Okay, yeah, man. Tip of my tongue.
0: Tip of your tongue. I know, just couldn't get that shot off. Current score is 1-1. What breed of dog can run the fastest up to 45 miles per hour, Carla?
5: Mm, A Labrador?
0: No, a greyhound. You ever see the greyhound racetracks? Greyhounds.
5: And no, Paul? I haven't. Oh.
1: What's the highest mountain in Japan, Paul?
0: Paul?
4: Mount Fuji?
1: It is Mount Fuji. Fellas win.
0: You got it. Battle of the Sexes Championship certificate posted on social. Use the hashtag Valentine in the Morning. Share that with pride, okay?
4: Okay, for sure. Thank you. Wow, that was stressful.
0: Well, listen, as you exit the stage, Carla, this moment is entirely yours. You take it away.
5: Congrats, Paul. It was a good battle. Have fun.
0: Thank you, love. Appreciate you.
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0: Let me out.
1: All right, coming up, 31043. What's something about younger generations that concerns you? Maybe you're a parent, maybe you're a teacher, maybe you're an auntie. Text in right now, 31043. You're concerned about younger generations. And listen, if you're on your way to school or something like that, and maybe you're concerned for your own generation, feel free to reach out as well, 31043.
2: Bobby said, I'm worried they can't sign their names in cursive. Kevin said, I'm worried about their common sense. And Julie said, lack of ability to make eye contact or focus.
1: Yeah, a lot of schools do work on that. I know Collins High School worked on it a lot, and his grade school worked on it too. Being able

0: kids out there nowadays, how they bounce back when they go through struggles and everything. Anxiety and depression have hit a lot of this generation, younger generations, harder than it might have in the past. But within that, there is a willingness to talk about it more. So that's good.
1: Mm-hmm.
0: You know, there's an ability to, I guess, get help more so than back in the day. Phones, social media are a big concern for a lot of us parents worried about kids. We see the addiction to phones. We see it ourselves. You know, we can look in the mirror and say, yeah, you might be addicted to that device in front of you as well. Many of us saw it. The ugly truth of it, honestly, yesterday here in the studio.
2: Mm-hmm, that got real.
0: That got real, real
2: you
0: fast.
2: You can see a behind the scenes of Jill's physical reaction to not having her phone, and it was consuming you.
1: Yeah.
0: Yep.
1: Yeah.
0: AI technology, that's happening very fast. That concerns a lot of us. But of course, for me, you know, I'm towards a certain arc in my career, and my son and your kids and your friends and family could be coming up and going through school, going through college and stuff, and you wonder where AI is going to take them. And that's that whole brave new world that none of us really know, so that can be really concerning. The cost of living, I look at John, hoping to have a house with Olivia one day.
3: Hoping. It's a pipe dream, but yes.
0: And look at that. The cost of living's gone up, you know?
3: Yes.
0: Career prospects. What's going to be there for these kids? You know, how will AI change that world? What will they do? How do they navigate their path through college and stuff now? So there's a lot of things that I think we as parents kind of like panic about and worry about. It's just the future in general for your kids, because I'm a bit of a helicopter parent, you know, and I've been there for my kid and we have one child. But I just don't know. Like, I'm a kid of the 80s. I feel like I was well prepared for the world. And I don't know if I've done enough for my child. And I struggle with that as a parent sometimes. Like, have I done enough to prepare Colin? You hope you've taught him enough and you hope your lessons stay with him. As every generation, every parent thought that. But I feel like, I don't know. Have I sheltered him too much? Have we given away too many participation trophies? I don't know. I worry about these younger generations.
1: Mm-hmm. But Colin he seems to be doing really well.
0: He does, but he's going to make mistakes. I know that.
1: Mm-hmm.
0: And, you
1: yeah.
0: know, I'll find out more when he comes home in October. It's just me and him hanging out and stuff.
1: Mm-hmm.
0: But it's obviously a worry. What do you worry about for your nieces and nephews?
1: Like I said, AI, I worry about that. I worry about how easily it is for people to bully each other now. Mm. And like, that bullying has always been a problem.
0: Cyberbullying.
1: But I feel like now it's constant.
0: And well, it wasn't there. Well, like for me, it was John Tracy on the playground was my bully.
1: Mm-hmm.
0: You know, and that was not fun. And I have bad memories of that. But now when you can reach out with anonymity and mm-hmm. you can reach out anonymously and you can reach out with so many tentacles versus before when I came home, it was safe. The house was a safe place when
1: right?
0: I came home. Now we got really real here, guys. So I came home and the house was a safe place. For kids growing up nowadays, there is no safe place in some respects because they can be reached out and bullied from anywhere. And if you're a kid who's going through that, I want you to realize that we hear you and we're talking about that right now.
1: Yeah. And I feel like it's just so much easier nowadays for people to be mean.
0: Yeah.
1: You know, there's no like common courtesy. There's no...
0: I get you.
1: There's no kindness.
0: Yeah. Should be more of that in the world.
1: It's easier for people to be mean.
0: So as a parent, as an educator, as, you know, an aunt, an uncle, what are your concerns? And maybe you just think they're not ready for the future or something. You know, what are your concerns about the younger generation and what are you worried about for them?
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0: go. Priscilla, what are your concerns when it comes to younger generations?
1: I am fearful that they do not know how to wait for things. Everything's just so instant. Like, they're waiting in line, but they're on a phone, so they're, you know, entertained. Or I feel like when we were young, we had to wait for a movie to come out, and like my kids like just have access to it immediately.
2: With Amazon too, you know, like you want something, it's there on your doorstep the next day, even sometimes later that day.
0: Yeah, that's a good point.
2: Where we had to wait like for Christmas for stuff.
0: We had to wait till Christmas.
1: And my kids think Amazon is a long time. And I was like, no, it comes the next day. It's not, they just don't know how to wait.
0: I don't feel like they're taking advantage of any knowledge that you and I and older folks have as much as they should.
1: Yeah, for sure. I'm sure that's the complaint of every like prior generation.
3: Yeah,
1: well,
3: I was going to say that as well. Isn't that always the case when a generation's going through their formative years?
0: I think it's different in some respects because technology has changed that so much though. You know what I mean? Like you're in your formative years and you have access to so much more information, and funneling and deciphering that information becomes harder because you don't have the life experience. Not speaking desperately to you.
3: Right.
0: You know what I mean?
3: Isn't that true for your generation? Like you guys had much more access to things than the generation before you. You
0: know,
3: they were
0: that
3: playing
0: much,
3: with
0: dude.
3: Sticks and stones or whatever.
0: No, they weren't playing with sticks and stones the generation before me, okay?
3: The printing press.
0: No, it was an encyclopedia that you checked out of the library. It'd been there for years, Encyclopedia Britannica. We all had books. That was our access to information. The internet didn't even start till after high school for
3: Priscilla,
0: me.
3: I did like your point about waiting, though. Especially,
0: see, he can't even wait for me to finish. He moved on.
3: Anyway,
0: boomer, or whatever you are.
3: In particular, because I don't think the kids know how to be bored anymore. And I think it's important to learn to be bored because that's when you use your imagination.
1: 100%. And I think that being bored is a skill as well.
3: Yeah, 100%.
0: I don't think you're bored, though. You're always doing so with those fingers over there.
3: Never. But I've learned to entertain myself.
0: Yeah. But that's a difficulty during a live radio show when you're over there entertaining yourself.
3: No, it's very easy.
0: Dude, if we put some glow sticks on John, you guys would die. I mean, he's bopping. He bops to commercials. You know what I mean? It's crazy. All right, thanks, Priscilla. How many kids you got?
1: Four.
0: All right. Well, God bless you. God bless those kids.
1: Thank you.
0: Okay, love.
1: Have
0: bye-bye.
1: Have a good day.
0: You too. Text in 31043, 31043. I think also that, you know, the mistakes that we make now are so much more amplified because of technology. Like when I made a mistake back in the 80s, whatever, nobody knew it happened. It was a mistake. But now with cameras and phones and the internet, I feel like for younger generations, it is tougher on them. There's a spotlight of them more so than there's a spotlight of me.
2: Oh, yeah.
0: I had the anonymity of the 80s where I just go around, play in the backyard, whatever. Now everything's broadcast. Mm-hmm.
3: That's what Taylor Swift touched on. She said even as being an artist, like she got to learn in her bedroom and perform for people and like didn't have to put her early work on the internet. Whereas artists these days, like your very early like learning phase is now also done publicly. Mm-hmm. And it's really important to be able to make those mistakes and not have to have it spotlighted like that.
0: She said that during the iHeartRadio Music Awards, didn't she?
3: Exactly.
0: I remember clocking that during her speech too and being impressed by that. Yeah.
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0: later on this hour, can you do an impression of the annoying things your spouse says?
1: You guys are brave. You two.
2: You're playing too.
0: Who said we're doing it? I think you missed what the phrase was. Can you do an impression of the annoying things your spouse says? I didn't say, can I do an impression?
1: You're going to roll your eyes, but I've never been annoyed by him. Ever.
0: God.
1: He's never said anything annoying.
0: Rolling of the eyes.
1: It's fine. Jill's
0: still a newlywed. How long have you been married now?
1: 2 years.
0: Gotcha.
1: Yeah.
0: But, like, you're kind of like the other guy that used to work on the show. We do like something like this with him. And he goes, guys, you know, the most annoying thing about my wife is just how wonderful she is.
2: Yeah.
0: Like, okay.
1: He just loves me too much.
0: Can you do an impression of the annoying things your spouse says? 3-1-0-4-3. It is the battle of the sexes. Represent the men. His name is Mike. Works as a dog groomer. Enjoys family time. What's up, Mike?
3: Hey, how you doing, guys? Hi.
0: My man.
1: Representing the ladies, her name is Jocelyn. She's a stay-at-home mom and enjoys crafting. Let's hear it for Jocelyn.
0: What's up, Jocelyn? Well, here's how it works, Jocelyn. I'm going to ask you a few questions. Mike, Jill's going to ask you the questions. Best out of 3 wins. If we're still tied, the end of regulation, we go to a not-so-tough tiebreaker question. Let's start with the ladies. The New York Liberty are a women's sports team that play what major sport?
4: Basketball?
0: Basketball's correct. Nice job.
1: Mike, Michael Jordan, and Bugs Bunny star together in what movie?
3: Space Jam.
1: Yes, Space Jam is correct.
0: Current score is 1-1. Launched in 2009. What was the first cryptocurrency ever created, Jocelyn?
4: Oof. The coin?
0: Oh, Bitcoin. Duckcoin.
4: Bitcoin.
0: Yeah, ah. Bitcoin, sorry.
1: Mike, Scrooge McDuck loved his money in what 90s animated Disney cartoon?
3: DuckTales.
1: DuckTales is correct.
0: Current score is 2-1, guys. Got to get this right or the men win.
5: Mike Tyson.
0: And his pet make a cameo in the comedy The Hangover. What is his pet?
4: A tiger.
5: That's right, I'm Mike Tyson, yeah. Thank you in the face.
1: And Mike, if you're using Tiger Balm on your body, what are you using it for?
3: For pain.
1: Yes, that's right.
0: Guys win. What's up, Big Mike? You got it, brother. Battle of the Sexes Championship certificate. Post it on socials. The hashtag Valentine the morning. You share that with pride, okay?
3: All right. Thank you.
0: As you exit the stage, this moment is entirely yours, Jocelyn. You take it away.
4: Congrats, Mike. I'll get you next time.
0: All right.
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0: Can you do an impression of the annoying things your spouse says? Brian, you're up first.
1: Oh, boy. Yeah, it's... Can I add something to your to-do list? No, I want to say no. I've never added something to your to-do list.
0: No.
1: But
0: right.
1: It's just an unspoken thing that it all comes...
0: Yours is this massive Google Doc that continues to grow, and hers doesn't exist.
1: And it's the most annoying stuff. Talk to 100%. An insurance company.
0: Right,
1: 100%. Clean up the garage. It's like 100%. The worst things.
0: That is not fair, and I feel for you, my friend. Spouses. Who needs them, right?
1: Wait, hold on.

0: Can I read this text really quickly in response to Brian's Kyla impression?
1: Oh, God. Is it from his wife?
0: It's not from Kyla.
1: Oh, okay. You can read it then.
0: But it says, our husband's to-do lists are bigger than ours because we have to ask for everything to be done. We don't have a to-do list because it's all in our head. And it just keeps getting bigger as we continue to carry the load for the rest of our family. Being a working mom is not easy.
1: You know what I hear in that? I hear... I don't think my wife has a to-do list.
0: Oh, no.
1: I don't think she does. And then if I have to hear one more time, oh my God, as God is my witness, I wish I had the evidence to prove this. I don't. It's just my gut instinct. You know, this women's intuition.
0: Mm-hmm.
1: There's guys' intuition too. And if I have to hear one more time, it's in the calendar. I told you about it. It's in the calendar. No, it's not. And then I race to the calendar and suddenly it's in the calendar. When did you put it in the family calendar? Colin and I have gone through that many times. Guys, I told you, it's Jill's Dinner of Champions, DMS thing. We have to go to it. Like, we do? Yeah, it's in the calendar. I don't remember it in the calendar. It'll take a look. It's in the calendar. And it's suddenly magically delicious. It's in the calendar.
0: It needs a little update where you can see when it was added.
2: Thank you, Jill.
1: Thank you. Thank you for coming over to our gender. Thank you. You crossed over the Rubicon. There's no going back. You crossed. This is it, girl.
0: We need to get Leilani on the phone.
1: No. That's a bad idea. Hey, because she just wants to be on the radio so bad, my wife. She has her own little nickname. She calls herself Kiki.
2: And she always delivers.
1: Yeah, but she thinks she could do a morning show and call it Kiki in the morning. But I'm like, where are you going to do that?
2: Anywhere.
0: Wow, Brian's
1: really
0: ready.
1: She has zero experience hosting a radio show, and she's ready to go on the air in New York, Los Angeles, or Miami. Okay. Gabby, good morning. How are you today?

0: Good morning. I'm doing well.
1: Glad to hear it. Can you do an impression of the annoying things your spouse says?
0: Yes, I for sure can. So I have a whole list of them. Disclaimer, I do love my husband.
1: We love our wives and stuff.
0: Yeah. So I picked my top two. So the top two would be our son plays hockey. And whenever somebody makes a bad pass on his team, he always goes, "To whom?" So he can't just say "to who" or "who was that to?" He has to say "to whom," and he has to say it in that voice. He has to go,
1: "Oh, so he's like, who are you doing that pass to? Like, who was that meant for or something?"
0: Like, who was that?

0: Yeah. The other one is if somebody says something like that he doesn't believe, instead of just being like, okay, he goes, okay.
1: Oh. Yeah,
0: and that drives me insane. Always have to be in that voice. Okay.
2: Yeah.
3: We got a mocker in here, too.
1: Uh-huh. What? What?
4: No, you do seem to be bonding with this husband. It's
1: very okay. There you go. I like this guy. I like this guy a lot. That's good. Gabby, thank you very much. Do you think if he had to say anything about you, he'd have anything to say, or are you perfect?
0: None at all.
1: Nothing, right?
0: I don't annoy him at all.
1: No,
0: zero.
1: No. You seem like a nice lady. You really
2: I believe you, Gabby.
0: Super nice. I am super nice. But he does do the same calendar thing, like, oh, it's not in the calendar. So I always tell him, yeah, I told you that when you weren't listening, because he's always not listening. Mm.
1: I told you that when you weren't listening. Well, doesn't that seem like that's your fault? Why would you tell him when he wasn't listening? Okay. Who are you speaking?
0: He always doesn't listen. That's why.
1: We do listen. We do. We're hearing everything every moment of the day. And we love you so much. We just don't want to interrupt you because your voice is just like a rainbow of audio.
0: You know, you're right.
1: Gabby, have a great day. Thanks for listening to us.
0: You too. Thank you. We love you guys.
1: I love you too. Bye-bye.
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14: 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Pack it. Push it. Rev it. Rip it. Test it. Trust it. Drive it. Pick and take it. The 2020

0: Could you play your wife's intro music because she is on
1: my wife's
0: the
1: intro?
0: Phone.
1: We oh, have her by the way, the phone. I don't see you getting your wife on the phone.
0: She couldn't
1: but
0: be
1: you
0: reached.
1: Get my she wife on the phone. Reached. Her yes. intro.

0: bring her up.
1: Leilani, Kiki, do you have an impression of Val, of something he says that's so very annoying?
2: Probably the one that comes up most. Just wondering, so it's not fraud, is this you?
3: Dude, listen, we've had so many fraudulent charges on our credit cards over the years. I don't know what...
2: No. It's not a legit question, though. You're saying it to be passive-aggressive.
4: Like, what are you spending money on?
3: No.
4: It's like something you know she bought.
2: Fraud. You know it's me.
3: I don't know it's you. If I start reading these charges, it could be somebody else. No. I'm going to my phone.
2: Honey, Pete, you know it's me. You just want to give me a little jab.
3: No. I just want to make sure it's not fraud.
2: Spending money again. Is this you? I just want to make sure this isn't fraud. Is this you?
3: Am I Cartman?
4: Kiki, you could host a morning show.
3: No, she could not. She has no idea.
4: I'll produce it for you. You're the best.
2: Thank you, Brian. Thank you.
1: Leilani, how often is he saying this to you?
2: Oh, Jill, daily.
1: It is a jab.
4: I might be on his side now.
3: Yes. Thank you very much. And let's just look at one of my screen grabs here. No. What does that say? No. Citibank Fraud Prevention Services. They're asking me if it's fraud. Yeah.
4: That's a lot of stuff.
3: Because they don't trust her, too.
2: But here's the good thing now, guys. Guess what? It's not me anymore. It's that little dude living his best life.
3: He's living his best life, really.
2: I am off the hook because
3: no,
2: it is not me.
3: You're not off the hook. I saw that home goods charge. You're not off the hook.
2: I'm not spending a cent anymore. It is the child.
3: No. I could go right to the credit card and find you many things.
2: The blessed one.
3: But if I see Fort Worth next to it, I go, it's Colin. It's fine.
4: Oh, okay.
1: You're not calling him asking about fraud?
2: Oh, yeah, I was going to say.
3: No, he might be in class. So I don't want to bother him.
1: Oh, man.
3: Uh-huh. Yeah. Wow.
1: So, listen, Val, do you have something for Leilani?
3: No, I don't. I think she's perfect. She's perfect. Absolutely perfect. I do think I'm tired of hearing, oh, I didn't know we were going to watch that together. I'm sorry. I finished that. She knows that here as Empty Nesters, we should be watching TV shows together. She's churning and burning through shows that we're going to watch together. Yeah, I already watched that. Sorry, I couldn't wait for you. It's like, come on. The main thing, though, if I had to do something, an impression of this beautiful, wonderful wife.
1: Oh, you're not going to stop at that one?
3: No, but I had to. Yeah. That wasn't really a big one.
1: Okay.
2: I'm getting two.
3: Yeah, two for the price of one. It's a deal. When she feels like she has to tell me something in public, but yet doesn't realize she's in public. Sitting on the plane the other day, we're all jammed in. We're in row 30, A and B. There's a guy in 30C. Everyone's jammed in the plane. And she's telling me, as we're delayed on the tarmac, you got to get them to bring me water. You got to get them to bring me water. Get them to lower the shades. Are they turning on the AC? It's too hot. Sean, I don't belong here. I don't belong here. This, I can't. I got to get off. Everybody can hear her. I'm sitting right next to her.
2: Well, it's not. I wasn't lying. I'm telling the truth. I was just telling you.
3: And everybody else that can hear you say, I don't belong here. Can you get me a water? All that stuff.
2: I mean, it was perilous times.
3: Perilous times,
2: yeah. We were on the tarmac for a while. Yes.
3: And married to a princess without a castle. She's very bummed.
2: It was toasty. It was so hot. And everybody had their windows. I mean, everybody
3: I know
2: that when you get on a plane and it's a hot day, you pull down your shade to keep the plane cool.
3: Okay. I got to take some more. I've got to take some more callers. I love you. Okay? I love you.
2: Okay. Close their shade.
3: All right. Bye-bye.
4: We love you.
3: Bye-bye. Bye.
2: Bye.
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Nebraska's best variety, Magic 98.9. Well, how are you celebrating the week of fall? I actually got some pumpkins, 20 pumpkins to decorate my house with. I love them so much. I'm Dana Tyson. Thanks for spending some time with me on this Thursday morning. Here's Pink.

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If there's a song you want to hear on this Thursday, I'd love to play for you. 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This one's for Cecily. Here's your Kelly Clarkson.

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1: 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Amazing. You can relive it. I'll tell you how after Lady Gaga. Rah.

0: 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I'll tell you how coming up. It's Benson Boone.
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Kind of getting ready for the weekend, so we're calling this Friday Eve. I'm Dana Tyson. I'm so glad you guys are listening. Here's Pink.

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Do you remember the Raglan tees? They're making a comeback. Gosh darn, I wish I didn't give away mine. Anyway, I'll tell you about it coming up right now at See Ya.

Alaska's best variety is on Magic 98.9. Thanks for listening on this Thursday. I'm Dana Tyson. Taylor Swift making VMA's history. She's receiving the first ever Artist Director Honors. You can watch it live Sunday on CBS and Paramount.

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It's Justin.

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1: Lots of new music to look forward to this week. We get the Taylor Swift music this weekend. Today, music from Wendy's. Yes, that Wendy's, the fast food place, came out with an album today as a surprise. 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They're calling it Songs to Listen to in the Wendy's Parking Lot. 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

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Big one. 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